The National Weather Service in the Quad Cities has issued a severe thunderstorm warning for East Central Henry County, Southwestern Zero County, until 10 p.m. At 8:57 p.m., a severe thunderstorm was located over Johnson Sauk Trail State Park, 47 miles north of Kewaunee, moving east at 20 miles an hour. Expected hazards include 60 miles an hour wind gusts and half-dollar size hail. The following impacts are expected. Hail damage to vehicles is expected. Expect wind damage to roofs, siding, and trees. Locations impacted include Kewaunee, Wyonette, Sheffield, Annawan, Buda, Neponset, Manlius, Mineral, Providence, and Johnson Sauk Trail State Park. This includes Interstate 80 in Illinois between mile markers 30 and 52. This also includes Hennepin Canal State Trail, Johnson Sauk Trail State Recreation Area, and Martino State Fish and Wildlife Area. The main alert for a possible tornado. Tornadoes can develop quickly from severe thunderstorms. If you spot a tornado, go at once into the basement or small central room in a sturdy structure.

0: 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Then Dr. Fuzz Rana is going to talk about organs and human beings and genetic changes. And, well, you get the drift. And last but not least, we're going to tell you about a great seminar if you care about Iran. 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

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You can click on the link that

National Weather Service in the Quad Cities has issued a tornado warning for East Central Henry County, West Central Bureau County, until 9:45 p.m. At 9 p.m., a large and extremely dangerous tornado was located over Johnson Sauk Trail State Park, 47 miles north of Kewaunee, moving east at 20 miles an hour. This is a particularly dangerous situation. Take cover now. Expected hazards included a damaging tornado. The following impacts are expected. You are in a life-threatening situation. Flying debris may be deadly to those caught without shelter. Mobile homes will be destroyed. Considerable damage to homes, businesses, and vehicles is likely, and complete destruction is possible. The tornado will be near Sheffield, Neponset, and Mineral around 9:05 p.m. Buda around 9:10 p.m. This also includes Hennepin Canal State Trail, Johnson Sauk Trail State Recreation Area, and Martino State Fish and Wildlife Area. This includes Interstate 80 in Illinois between mile markers 30 and 47. To repeat, a large, extremely dangerous and potentially deadly tornado is on the ground. To protect your life, take cover now. Repeating, a tornado warning has been issued until 9:45 p.m. for the following county, Henry, Illinois.

0: Josiah Queen on Moody Radio. Hi, it's Bill Meyer with a Christian artist update to share with you. The brother-sister group Kane was at a Major League Baseball game last week. In fact, they got to sing the national anthem for the Tampa Bay Rays Faith Night. They even got to meet the mascot, Raymond. You can check out a fun video from their experience at the ballpark on their Facebook reel.
1: Hi, I'm Johnny Erickson Tata, and I'm sure you know well the story of the Good Samaritan in Luke chapter 10. A Levite and a priest passed by a wounded man lying beside the road, but rather than offer help, they did everything they could to avoid him. To them, the injured man was untouchable. But then, a Samaritan came by. He saw the wounded man, a Jewish man, and bent over backward to help him. And being a Samaritan, he certainly wasn't obligated. Much has been said about this parable, but I like what Martin Luther King Jr. wrote. He said that the Samaritan had a different perspective. Rather than wondering, gee, if I stop to help this guy, what will happen to me? The Samaritan asked, if I do not stop to help this man, what will happen to him? The Good Samaritan was good because he reflected the true goodness of our gracious God. And every day, we need to do the same.
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0: On the nights you're falling all to pieces, you can bring your lonely heart to Jesus. 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
2: 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She called to say how much she loved me and was glad that I married her dad. 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I'm so sorry. What was that about? And then we talked about it lightheartedly and ended up having a good laugh. Wow. Linda, hey, thanks for sharing. 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
1: Toby Mac on Moody Radio. Hi, it's Bill Meyer. Saw a cool post from Toby last week. 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Even here, He's loving me through the mess.
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0: That's Elevation Rhythm on Moody Radio. Hi, it's Bill Meyer with a Christian artist update for you. Caleb and John released their new song, My Hope, last week. They say they've been praying the song would help reignite hope in Jesus for anyone who hears it. You can learn more about that song on their Instagram reel.
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0: 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Hey, can a person of deep faith fall into deep depression? 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

0: So what does it mean to taste and see that the Lord is good? 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
2: Dolly Meredith was born in 1934 in Spokane, Washington. 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
3: Instead of building walls of complaint and discontent, we can construct bridges that lead to success.
2: Dolly and her husband Jack spoke at marriage seminars across the nation and internationally. 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
3: The life of Jesus Christ was one of balanced discipline. 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
2: Now with the Lord, to the glory of God, Dolly Meredith is a name you should know.
4: Some authors have a beautiful way of sharing their struggles in a way that helps ours. That's Katie M. Kelly. She's written Grace Will Be There, Finding God in the Life We Aren't Ready For. 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Katie doesn't try to fix your situation, but sits with you in it, offering hope, moments of laughter, and truth that what you couldn't prepare for, Grace will cover.

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10: You ever experienced the touch of God through the healthy physical touch of another person? It was the hand that was squeezed that said, "Hey, I'm here with you." A hand on the shoulder, maybe with a prayer or a word of affirmation. Someone put a hand on the shoulder, looked you in the eye, and told you who you are, what you meant to them. Maybe that hug. There wasn't even words spoken, but you just needed to know that someone cared.
11: Yeah.
10: If you experienced that, tell me about a time when God touched your heart through the healthy physical touch of another person. 800-555-7898. Super Di, I know you've got a story.
11: I do. It's about 2.5 years ago. I was kind of in the midst of between churches. Some things had gone down at a prior church, and it was just really a hurting time and a praying time and following time. So I was visiting a church. And I had gone just a few times. It was one of those where you sneak in the back and you sneak out at the end. So really kind of staying under the radar. I was just really processing things and praying about things. And so it's probably about my third or fourth visit. And I'm sitting there, and all of a sudden from behind, I feel this bear hug. And I turn around, and it's a young woman. And I actually have known her since high school. A very early church in a different place that I lived. Okay. I remember her and her family at that time. Hadn't seen them in a long time. She saw me, recognized me. I didn't even see her or her family or whatever, but she was walking through and came behind me and gave me this huge hug. And she goes, "I'm so glad you're here."
10: Oh, wow.
11: And then after church, like, her mom, they all came up and talked to me. But just, boom, that bear hug. And like, it startled me a little bit.
10: Yeah.
11: But at first I was like, "Thank you, God," because I was seen. Yeah.
10: Oh,
11: I'm still going to that church.
10: Still makes you emotional.
11: I'm very emotional.
10: Yeah.
11: But I was seen, and she has no idea. Well, she does. I told her, "You have no idea what that hug did for me today."
10: Yeah.
11: Oh. But yeah, it was everything that morning. It was everything that morning.
10: It's such a powerful way of communicating care.
11: Oh, absolutely.
10: And we talked about, you know, we looked at how Jesus, he touched lepers. He, there's the, where he puts the mud and the, sometimes the touch is associated with like what we would think, we would be almost grossed out. The touching a leper, going and touching somebody who has, who's clearly sick,
11: scales,
10: who has a fever, who's in some other way afflicted. For most people, there's sort of some distance that you want to put. You don't want to get...

0: It's Andrew Rip, Rejoice. Well, coming up here on Carl and Crew, I want to set the deck for what we're going to be talking about this week. And I want to invite you in to what I hope is going to be kind of a walkthrough, kind of a sensory experience as we look at sight and smell and taste and touch and all of the different ways that we can both experience God and connect with all that he's created. Dr. Winfred Neely joins us coming up.
1: 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And that kind of freedom was purchased by love, God's love.
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10: Your shot of hope to get you through the day.
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0: When you think about from the moment you wake up in the morning, you start to experience the world around you in some pretty specific and magnificent ways. Think about you open your eyes. And if you have the blessing of the ability to see, you immediately see the sunshine. You see what's going on. You see maybe other people. If you are in the room with somebody else, you're able to see a clock or a phone. And you hear. You're able to hear birds chirping. Maybe someone has started a coffee, so you hear a coffee dripping. The water from a shower that's running in the other room. And then you start to smell the aroma of coffee. Mm-hmm. If somebody woke up early and made you breakfast, you might smell some pancakes or some bacon. And then as you reach into your closet, you can feel with your fingers. You can determine, do I want to wear this cashmere sweater today? If you own a cashmere sweater, would I rather feel fleece? Do I want to feel denim? The five basic senses, because scientists and researchers will tell you that there are many more senses, but the five basic ones we're going to be talking about a lot this week as we look at scripture. Dr. Winfred Neely is going to be kicking us off retired vice president and dean of Moody Theological Seminary. I started with maybe a more dramatic

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7: John MacArthur once said that in one particular chapter of the Bible, there's enough of the gospel to lead someone to salvation in Christ. That doesn't sound all that amazing, except that the chapter he was talking about was written 700 years before Christ's birth. 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

0: drawing closer to Christ, let me invite you to go online to boldsteps.org, find the More tab, and then click on the link that says My Next Step in Faith. There you'll find a helpful video from Pastor Mark laying out what it means to really follow Jesus day by day and what you can do to take that bold step of faith. This month, we have a resource we'd love to put into your hands. 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Just as Paul and Silas made a sound that others couldn't ignore, this book gives you a faith that can speak clearly and confidently to the toughest questions the world is asking. Lee Strobel investigates 8 major barriers to belief, including the problem of suffering, the challenge of science and exclusivity of Christ, and he delivers thoughtful, honest, research-backed answers for every one of them. 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I'm Wade Shepherd, wishing you a noisy, faith-filled week. Join us tomorrow when Mark begins a message on pressing forward toward our spiritual goals. That's pressing toward the goal. Coming up Tuesday, here on Bold Steps with Mark Jobe. Bold Steps is a production of Moody Radio, a ministry of Moody Bible Institute.
1: Sometimes you've got to say out loud what your heart needs to hear. There's power in praise. I'm Shauna Beyer with you here at Moody Radio, and there is a friend of mine who struggles with anxiety. When it starts to show up in her life, she actually feels it in her body. But instead of letting it spiral her, this is what she does. She stops whatever it is that she's doing. She turns on this worship playlist that she's made for this occasion, and she starts singing. Not because she feels like praising God in that moment, she doesn't, but because she knows what's true. That praise has a way of pushing back fear and reminding us of who God really is. And maybe that's why Scripture tells us to enter His gates with thanksgiving. Whatever battle you're facing today, don't just think about God's faithfulness. Declare it. Turn on whatever that worship song is that fills your heart with faith. Raise your voice. Let praise remind your heart that God is bigger than what you're facing.
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0: 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Not the hired hand who runs away from danger, not the wolf that feeds on the sheep, but the shepherd who feeds the sheep and runs to danger to protect the flock. That's a shepherd, a real shepherd. And if you're looking for shepherding, you're looking for someone who's giving his life for the sheep.
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3: 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What then shall we say to these things? 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
12: We're visiting with Dr. Fuz Rana, who's the president and CEO and senior scholar at Reasons to Believe. And we're talking about CRISPR, C-R-I-S-P-R, this new technology that lets us go in and cut away bad parts of the DNA and kind of play around with the genes a little bit, get rid of the stuff that's bad. But herein lies the rub, Fuz, because if you can do away with what's bad, you could potentially start doing away with what's good or trying to enhance the good. And then who gets to determine what is good? Because ultimately that might be a highly subjective decision. And horses out of the barn. So let me go back a little bit. You can cure disease, but what about this enhancing human abilities? Those are two diametrically opposite approaches.
13: That's right. And most people that are working on CRISPR with respect to treating diseases really don't want to see it used for enhancements. But because the technology is so easy to use and inexpensive and powerful, it's very easy for companies to pop up and offer CRISPR therapies for enhancement purposes. For example, there's a company called MiniCircle that set up operations in Panama, Honduras, and in the Bahamas that's offering through gene therapies, CRISPR therapies, basically anti-aging claims, where you could get a subcutaneous injection and voila, introduce genes into your cells that could help combat, at least what they claim, anti-aging. Now, there's no clinical evidence that this works. They're not operating under FDA purview. They're just simply setting up operations in an unregulated environment offering this kind of therapy. And so to me, it's almost like the wild, wild west of gene editing, where people are setting up these operations with the goal simply for human enhancement. And, you know, and this is just steps. I mean, this is, I was worried about this when I wrote Humans 2.0 published in 2018. And here we are seeing this come to reality. And this is going to be the first of many instances of companies like this.
12: Exactly right. So you were brilliant. You were ahead of your time. And 6 years hence, it's now something we're having to deal with. So at what point, Blaise Pascal said it beautifully. He said that science begins on the frontier of religion. At what point do people like this who are gene editing start to play God? I mean, at what point, if A, you talked about aging, it's appointed on demand once to die and after that, the judgment. And then if you start playing around with what you think are desirable characteristics, how quickly do you fall into the cesspool of eugenics?
13: Yes. Yeah. Well, and again, this is something that we're beginning to see right before our very eyes. There's a company called Nucleus Embryo that offers in vitro fertilization plus, where they literally are screening embryos created through in vitro fertilization, looking for not only evidence in those embryos of genetic defects, but whether or not those embryos are going to produce children with the right hair color, the right eye color, the right height, the right intelligence. This is just one step away from using CRISPR in addition to this embryo pre-selection to try to create designer babies. And this is really very much a type of eugenics where we're striving for a type of genetic perfectionism. But who decides what is perfect and what isn't perfect? And this, of course, is completely contrary to what we would argue provides human beings with worth from a Christian perspective.
12: Exactly. Exactly. You know, these are parallel arguments. They manifest themselves in a myriad of shapes and forms and sizes, but it's the same old arguments under the sun. Thank you, writer of Ecclesiastes. So when we were having robust debates on the floor of the Senate about embryonic stem cell research, there were questions about how far do you let a test tube embryo go? Well, you know, can the government come in and set demands and say, you can't go after 18 days? Oh, really?